should I be frightened of dying? There's no reason for it. You've got to go.

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So after yelling and screaming and telling him why he wasn't coming up on 3011,

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'Cause nobody told me. And up rolls the riot van, and these lads just wind the coppers up. They ask why they don't catch proper crooks. They get their address and their names took. But it couldn't care.

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I forgive you, now I ask the same of you.

0: not too distant past. So Ethan Guevara breaks the lap record within his first four laps of Moto2 practice. He is looking right on it so far this weekend, no doubt about it. Looked very good this morning, even though he wasn't fastest overall. As mentioned, no one did as many 33s as him, and he's now done two laps in the 132s. He is over a quarter of a second clear of the rest of the field as we head into, we complete the first 10 minutes of this practice session. Not yet really seen much of the championship leader so far. Manuel Gonzalez is about to change that as he heads through the short square between turns 9 and 10. You drop slightly, the corner falls away from you a little bit through the heart of the apex there of 10. As you try and get yourself the best possible run down to the finish line, which Gonzalez has now crossed with a 133.163. He now climbs up into fourth place.
1: Yeah, decent lap time for Manu Gonzalez. Seen this so often, haven't we, from Guevara this season, straight away, whether it's lap records, getting near lap records, or just being so much quicker than everyone else in the early part of practice. And then basically chilling out for the rest of practice towards the end of the session. We've sometimes seen him sat in the box for the final 10 minutes, and that's when we fully expect every rider out there pushing as hard as they can to try and get themselves into that top 14, try and consolidate a top 14 spot if they're already in that. But Guevara has pulled into the pits already. Teammate Alberto Fernandez has as well, so maybe some tactics going down there at the Blue Crew Pramac Yamaha box, and it's taken a lot of pressure off his shoulders heading into the final sort of second half of the session, where time attacks are the name of the game. And it's obviously not safe and sound just yet. We wait and see what lap times others can try and do, but when you've set an all-time lap record within the first 10 minutes of the session, it is looking pretty promising for the rest of the session for Guevara.
0: As you rightly mentioned, there have been some circuits recently that haven't necessarily favoured the Bosque Scuro particularly well. The circuits where we've had long, fast corners and high grip, the front end chatter has begun to kick in for that Bosque Scuro, when we can often see the front tyre vibrating almost like a pogo stick underneath Ethan Guevara, which he's been doing a very good job of riding around, in fairness, to keep himself in World Championship contention. But that's not going to be as big an issue around here at the Red Bull Ring. There aren't so many of those kind of profile corners, only those two left-handers really in the mid-sector turns 6 and 7. Is that problem likely to kick in for Guevara? It's much more about braking and accelerating this circuit. Those are the areas where you need to be especially good to be competitive and to get a good lap time out of your bike around here, which Guevara is currently doing, and still remains a quarter of a second clear of Ivan Ortola. We discussed track limits this morning in free practice one, and already those words are appearing quite a lot on our timing screens, with lap times being cancelled. Now, if you look at looking at the top 10 specifically this morning, we had Tony Arbolino, fastest of all. He actually only had one lap time cancelled this morning. Now, some of these may have been for yellow flags, because, of course, we did have the crashes for Vaya and Piqueras earlier on today. David Alonso, who we just saw, he had 8 laps cancelled during free practice one earlier on today. Guevara and Gonzalez, the top two in the championship, clearly leaving a bit of margin. They only had 3 laps cancelled. But we noticed Senna Regis, didn't we, in this morning's free practice one session, who was struggling to keep his Liquid Moly Dynavolt intact GP Calyx within the confines of the racetrack. Senna Regis only did 17 laps in free practice one this morning. 11 of them were cancelled. So clearly, he needs to dial it back in touch.
1: Yeah, dial it back in, flirting with track limits and then some this morning with Senna Regis, if you're going to do that. And at least make it, of course, in free practice one. When you're just heading out there for the first time, of course, through the weekend, flirting with the limits, trying to find where the limits are. Just on the exit there, you can see the green paintwork that Ethan Guevara is trying desperately to keep out of, and I assume that is his all-time lap record lap as well, because that's pretty much perfect. He's got a little bit of road to play with there, but not much, Ethan Guevara. That's coming through the exit, the penultimate corner of turn 9, and then a short braking zone before you chuck it into the downhill braking zone and right-hander of turn 10 before, again, track limits become a thing on the exit of the final corner. The slow-mo there is where David Alonso is now, and he keeps it on the straight and narrow through the penultimate corner and then does the same on the exit. So this lap time for David Alonso might not take him to P1, but might take him close to it, and it does. P2 for the Colombian.
0: Up ahead of Ivan Ortola by a thousandth of a second now is Alonso, 133.029, as you can see, versus Ivan Ortola's 133.030. Here is Senna Regis, whose first run of the afternoon put him in P20, 34 0.065 is the best we've seen from him so far. He just put in a 34.059 earlier on this morning on one of his very few legal laps in free practice one, as Senna picks his way through. Well, I guess
1: it's not snowing.
0: We can't confirm. Although I guess this is the part of the world where you would see it, even in September, a month later, when we're coming to the Red Bull Ring, we can guarantee you that snow is not falling. But there's no shortage of greenery around this Red Bull circuit for perhaps some of the deposits onto the racetrack that we're seeing. It's not going to slow them down, of course, as they pick their way through that. This is Dani Holgado, teammate to Alonso, of course. Like Alonso, will be a MotoGP rider next season, when he'll be riding in similar-ish colours to that on board a Gresini Ducati alongside Joan Mir. Holgado, who pushed Diogo Moreira quite a long way away to the chequered flag here last year, didn't he, to finish in second place. It was a Grand Prix that each of the Aspar riders could quite easily have won last year, as Holgado was chasing Moreira and David Alonso was doing the same until he crashed at that turn 9 that we were looking at a moment ago. As Holgado now tackles turn 7 and 8, yellow flags are out behind him on the racetrack through the downhill turn 4, and we now identify the cause for them. It is Luca Lanetta, who has made it almost all the way to the air fence, showing that his Bosque Scuro wasn't stopping at all, was it?
1: Yeah, no, obviously Celestino Vietti, teammate to Luca Lanetta, had a run through the gravel chap right there, so I'm wondering if Luca Lanetta has just got it out of shape like his teammate did, going into the braking zone. There he is, and yeah, running into the gravel and just not quite able to keep it upright or slow it down before you do get to the tyre barrier. So if you're going to have a crash, at least make it one like that where you're not really going to feel any effects. As long as he's got the bike up and running as Luca Nanetta, I think he's just looking to do so and pick it up. So yeah, simple enough crash for Luca Nanetta. He was not the first rider to run into the turn 4 gravel chap, and pretty certain he won't be the last either. Really tricky to get right down there at turn 4. Lots of tricky corners on this circuit. If you look at the track map, it's quite a simple layout, but you speak to the riders, it's not an easy one to get right. So many hard braking zones, so many sort of 90 degree corners. Turn 1, super difficult to get right. So many undulations as well, with it breaking uphill into turn 3, downhill into turn 4, a downhill into the final couple of corners as well. And Senna Ray just negotiates turn 4 pretty much perfectly on his way to potentially setting a personal best lap of the session. He's 0.4 away, I can tell you, from the top time of Guevara, as we get confirmation, as you mentioned earlier. Colin Vyatt, unfortunately, ruled unfit for his crash in free practice one, and well, the good news is Vi will head back to Barcelona as soon as possible to get surgery in the hope to be fit enough to ride at the Japanese Grand Prix in a couple of weeks' time. The bad news is, of course, this is the aftermath. We didn't quite see what happened to Vi to cause the crash, but we saw him, didn't we, standing up and sort of moving his arms and looking in some discomfort. When a rider does crash and does break their collarbone, they do normally try and, you know, give that sort of arm a little bit of a pumping, a little bit sort of rounding the shoulder, making that sort of movement to see if anything's wrong. It, to be honest, looks like from our point of view that Vi would just brush himself off and looked relatively okay. In relative terms, he's okay, but unfortunately he has fractured that collarbone. So yeah, get well soon to Colin.
0: Yeah, how fortunes can swing around in just 5 days at this level, from the podium and pushing Manny Gonzalez most of the way in Misano to fortunately elimination within the first session of the weekend here at the Red Bull Ring. We wish Colin well, as well, they are called the Blue Crew. Here are the Blue Crew on picture: Ethan Guevara and Alberto Fernandez, teammates at the Blue Crew Pramac Yamaha Moto2 squad. Guevara fastest, Fernandez going pretty well too, it has to be said at the moment. He's in 12th place on a 133.5. Fernandez, he's also coming here carrying an injury of some sort. Fernandez injured his left hand when he crashed in qualifying last weekend. That crash which, of course, scooped up poor David Alonso, who had nowhere to go when he was riding behind the 54 on track. Alberto Fernandez, who very recently turned 19 years of age. First time, though, that he's come to this Red Bull Ring circuit. And he did say when he went into the Grand Prix last Sunday, he wasn't sure whether he'd actually be able to finish it, given the pain that he was in. But Fernandez gritted his teeth, and not only did he finish it, but he scored a couple of World Championship points too.
1: Yeah, exactly that. Good to see that from Fernandez. Of course, these riders, for most of the time, are used to riding with injuries, battling through the pain barrier. That's why they do what they do. They're exceptionally brave, and obviously the adrenaline, of course, when you're riding around at 250 kilometres an hour plus on these Moto2 machines. Top speed here is clocked at 264.7 kilometres an hour. The top speed measurement is just at the end of the front straight before the uphill break zone into over 300 kilometres an hour on a Moto2 machine these days. But yeah, Fernandez doing well to fight through the pain barrier and get himself another couple of points on the boards. Unfortunately for Guevara, Fernandez, of course, in his rookie season, so he's not going to be expected to be fighting right up at the front. But for Guevara, he's not got the teammate that potentially Gonzalez will have at the end of the season in Senna Ages. Senna out there for himself and riding to try and fight for the team's world championship, of course, and until Aegis is outside of the mathematical chance, if that ever does come, of course, it could swing dramatically, who knows, but Gonzalez might have a teammate in Aegis that will help him out at the end of the season in terms of in races and in battles. I think a factor going into the rest of the season, Guevara with Fernandez, not disrespecting Fernandez in any way here, but he's not expected to be in that fight towards the podium fight in and around that top six. Fernandez are doing very well to finish inside the points and battle for a couple of top tens this season. So I think that's definitely a factor going into the remaining race of the season that also could play against Guevara.
0: It could be an interesting factor, as you say. It's makes such a difference when you can put riders between yourself and Manu Gonzalez, because as I mentioned this morning, if Guevara wins every race from now to the end of the season and Manu Gonzalez is second in all of them, Manu Gonzalez wins the world championship, not by much, but he would win it. So Guevara does need some upside factors to get in there and help him pull points back on the current series leader. You could almost make a case that Guevara has been too good for his own good this year, because no one else has been able to do on a consistent basis what Guevara has on that Bosque Oscuro. He has been, with the exception of that two-race purple patch for Celestino Vietti in Mugello and Barcelona, Guevara has been the lone charger for the Bosque Oscuros this season. When you look at the World Championship situation, Celestino Vietti is seventh in the World Championship. And then you have to go down from there to 17th place Denis Onchu for the next Bosque Oscuro rider in the World Championship. It's clearly a bike that works in the right set of circumstances with the right rider on board, and it's a measure of the level that Guevara has been at in 2026 so far that no other Bosque Oscuro rider could even claim to be close to him right now.
1: He's been so impressive, hasn't he, Guevara, all season long, so consistent on a regular basis. The chief challenger to the Calyxes that surround him in the championship, of course. Gonzalez leading the way, Ortola just behind him on a Calyx Aegis, Alonso Holgado also on Calyxes. This is Holgado on your screens now. And then the next one is Celestino Vietti in the championship on a Bosque Oscuro. And it's obviously one of the big reasons why Pramac feel like Guevara is ready to make the step into MotoGP, as is Senna Aegis, of course, who is now P6 in this session, so slowly but surely building into it is the Australian, losing time in that third split is Celestino Vietti. He's inside that top 10 though, and as is Tony Arbolino, the FP1 pace setter in P10. This lap time isn't going to improve for Tony Arbolino either. Here he is on the number 14. A bit of a quieter session for Arbolino compared to FP1, as our TVs and graphics just have a bit of a moment there as Arbolino breaks up into the tricky turn one curve.
0: Green light was at the start of the session, not midway through it. The path is clear for Arbolino though, through the, I was about to say, the fiddly turn two chicane. You saw a reason of why it is so fiddly there, as Arbolino almost hit trouble. We saw a couple of crashes in the exit of that chicane earlier on today. Of course, we've already seen the two riders absent through injury, Ángel Piqueras, but we did see crashes coming out of that chicane this morning for Adrian Huertas and Alex Escrige. Both of those riders are fit to continue in this Austrian Grand Prix weekend, and Escrige is actually inside the Q2 place at the moment in 13th. He's done a 133.5, so Escrige has improved by a second and a half on his limited lappery this morning in free practice one. Huertas, whether he is suffering any after effects, because we did see some skin off the palm of his left hand, didn't we, earlier on in pre-practice one. He returns to the Italtrans box. Huertas at the moment is 26th out of our 27 competitors.
1: Yeah, another rider lingering outside of the top 14 is last weekend's podium finisher, Barry Bouters. Expecting a bit more from the Belgian in the remainder of the session. Of course, set his personal best lap time on lap 5 of his 14 so far. And as we see a lot, other than Ethan Guevara, really, you don't normally push for an all-out time attack in the opening half of this session. You're building towards Sunday's race, as you do, of course, on Saturday morning. But temperatures a little bit hotter this afternoon, and a little bit more towards what we're going to get on Sunday in terms of your regular general Sunday layout. So Bouters expecting a bit more from him. Who else is lingering outside of that top 14 who we're used to seeing in there? Sort of your regular aims. Joe Roberts, of course, very experienced American, who'll be hoping to get himself into that top 14. And Dennis Onsu just moved up to P21, but was in that top 10 earlier on this morning. And as we mentioned, the Boscoscuros are looking in a better shape than they have done for all of the season so far, with teammate Aaron Canet currently occupying an automatic Q2 place. So the Turk will be hoping to continue climbing up that leaderboard.
0: Yeah, that had caught my eye too, seeing Onsu so far down, although it's worth pointing out that he was the only rider to get close to Senna Regis in terms of laps cancelled earlier on today. Onsu had 10 deleted in free practice one earlier, so potentially, of course, we haven't seen every lap that Onsu has done in this afternoon session so far, but perhaps still trying to keep his Boscoscuro within the confines of the racetrack. As Holgado demonstrates how to do that out of turn one. One of the tricky things of turn one is that the corner, then the track sort of comes back in on itself when you go through that first corner. You can't just gun it straight out of turn one. You've almost got to crane it back over to the right hand side for two reasons. First of all, because that curb comes back in at a sort of dogleg angle that prevents you from going straight, but also you need to now be on the right hand side of the racetrack once you get out of one, because of the turn two chicane. The way the racetrack sort of snakes up towards turn two, you need to be on the right hand side to then give yourself the straightest possible run to the turn two A and B chicane. Turn six looks like it might well have sprung its trap once again. Well, it's not a crash this time. It would appear to be something mechanical for poor Sergio Garcia, whose session looks like it's ended in a cloud of smoke.
1: Yeah, that's unfortunate for Garcia, who wheels his Triumph Calyx to the service roads. That could be session done, unfortunately, for Garcia. You see a big puff of smoke there. David Alonso just checking out what's unfolded, and fair play to Garcia for obviously noticing what's happened and pulled off the side of the circuit as quickly as possible to hopefully limit any fluids that potentially could be pouring out of that Calyx Triumph machine. But Sergio Garcia, unfortunately, looks like he won't be going too much further in this session. P17 at the moment for Garcia, who is a race winner around here, of course, in Moto3 back in 2021 with the Aspar team. So not the session that Garcia, unfortunately, would have wanted. It was looking like he was hopefully going to be penetrating that top 14. He isn't too far away, but unfortunately, he might be now.
0: Looks like he's in a fight for his Grand Prix future, doesn't it?
1: Yeah.
0: Sergio Garcia, with a lot of reports that David Munoz, should I say, is taking his spot at Rossini next year. And a rider who, not 2 years ago, arrived here leading the Moto2 World Championship. It has been a spectacular fall from grace, and a bit of a crisis of confidence for Sergio Garcia led to that. And for someone who is so supremely talented, as we've seen over the years in Moto3 and in Moto2, for Sergio Garcia, it does appear as if psychologically, in terms of confidence, he has taken perhaps one battering too many in the last couple of years. We hope he can rediscover his best form again, but it does appear as if his days are numbered as a Moto2 full-time rider.
1: Yeah, really unfortunate, is it, for Garcia? Fingers crossed, if this is his final year in Moto2, that he can enjoy himself, and fingers crossed get some decent results on the board is exactly what Philip Salach has been able to do so far this season. If you're new to the sport, if you're new joining us, Philip Salach, the Czech Grand Prix podium finisher, and then backed that up with a victory, his debut victory at Silverstone, in that spectacularly dramatic final couple of laps at the British Grand Prix, where Champions League leader Manu Gonzalez decided to half celebrate prematurely a lap early, and that opened the door for Philip Salach to win his first race. Suffered couple of DNFs though, unfortunately, in the races after that in Aragon, and then again last time out at Misano. But this is looking much better so far this weekend for Filip Salac. Very close to the all-time lap record through sectors 1 and 2. Let's get him through sector 3, rising back through the forest out of turn 8. Loses plenty of time to Ethan Guevara, unfortunately, through that third split, who desires it's time to pull back into pit lane, and so does Filip Salac.
0: Yeah, if you, I guess, if we're being a little harsh to Salac, you could say that he had some luck at Silverstone with what happened to Manuel Gonzalez down in the final lap. But he certainly hasn't had much of it in the last couple of Grand Prix, has he? With the stone that hit his foot on the way to victory at Silverstone, that was why he was so uncompetitive. Aragon and ultimately pulled in, and of course mechanical problems of his own midway through that Grand Prix, when he would have surely been in the middle of that big group we saw battling for 3rd, 4th, 5th, 6th and 7th in that San Marino GP. Back-to-back non-scores for Salac, but certainly no signs of any decline for him, more just a shortage of luck for the Czech. How's David Alonso looking? Well, looking at that particular run, very consistent and comfortable, isn't he? With that bunch of low to mid 133s. We're going to take a look at Alonso now through the final corner, turn 10. There he is indeed. You can just about get an idea there of how the track falls away from you as you drop downhill through the heart of turn 10. It's a corner you really have to attack, though, to get the best possible run onto the main straight. But, of course, being wary of the green tarmac on the exit of that corner, which, should you touch it, as we now follow Tony Arfolino through that corner and very nearly touching it, you will have your lap time cancelled if you do that. This is now live. This is not a replay. So Tony Rosato climbs some 8 places up into 16th place. He needs to find another 10th of a second to dislodge his current teammate, Mario Aggi, who holds the final place in Q2.
1: Yeah, decent lap time for Rosato. Had a back-of-the-grid penalty last time out over at the San Marino Grand Prix. Did claw his way back to P17 in the race, did for Rosato, but was obviously not particularly pleased. It's not been the greatest run of form, I think it's safe to say, unfortunately, for the rookie, after finishing so brilliantly inside that top five, beating both. Beating the world champions leader Manu Gonzalez and finishing right behind Senna Regis. Yeah, it's not quite gone for Asato's way and on the Team Ages way in the last couple of rounds, but a decent little comeback from Asato. Signs of progress to finish 17th from 29th on the grid and just hovering outside of the top 14. The top 14, which does include his teammate Mario Aggi, as things stand. And Asato is on another decent lap time as well, estimated P15 according to the graphic. So we'll keep an eye on that. I'm sure you guys will at home as well. Ortola makes up some decent ground in the final split, didn't he, there, Ortola, to rise up into second place. Didn't think that lap time was going to bring too much for Ortola, but it rises him above Alonso and into second place, so an improvement for Ortola.
0: Still yet to see anyone join Guevara in the 32s, though. Of course, as we saw earlier on, Guevara did a 132 more than once. That lap time won't be legal, unfortunately, for Tyre for Asato. That's exceeding what track limits looks like, and he did it again there just to put the rubber stamp on it through the final corner. So for Asato, didn't improve anyway, but that 133.724 will be deleted from the final analysis. For Asato remains in 16th place.
1: Such stunning scenery, isn't it, here in the Styrian Hills of the Red Bull Ring, and this is where the bulk of the riders then head out for their time attacks. Final 9 minutes of the session to go. As mentioned previously, Barry Baltus needs a time. He looks like he's going to be heading out in this group of riders. Senna Regis also heading out there. You've got your top four in the standings with Guevara, Ortola, Manu Gonzalez as Senna Regis inside that top six, and a couple of race winners so far this year as well in David Alonso and Filip Salac occupying P3 and P4. What's this lap time doing for Ortola? It's doing quite a lot.
0: Yeah, and if he continues to find time in the final sector, that does bode well for Ivan Ortola, who's into that final sector now. You can see a bit of chatter on the front end. You saw the front end sort of vibrating away from underneath Ivan Ortola. The chatter at the moment in the paddock will be how fast he's going. Over the line he goes, and a 32.499 for Ivan Ortola. Kvara's quarter of a second advantage is now a quarter of a second deficit to the number four.
1: Yeah, brilliant laps on him for Mortola, banishing the demons from this morning, whatever technical problems it was down there in the box. That's Jordi Cattell on the right hand side, Oriol Cattell on the left hand side down there in the MSI box. This is Ortola rising up the hill through the trees and into the final couple of corners, turn nine then leading into turn 10, and this is the section so far in this session where Ortola has been incredibly strong indeed. Can anyone get close to that? 2.5 tenths now is the lead for Ortola. Look at that front end chattering away as well. An all-time lap record when the front end is trying to have a chat to you whilst you're going through there at over 100 kilometres per hour is not what you want, but Ortola didn't seem fazed by it at all.
0: Yeah, certainly had enough confidence in that front end that it was going to stick and it wasn't going to lock on him and send him down the road. Stan Alonso knows all about that because that was where he fell in this race last year. He now finds himself half a second back of the outright fastest lap time of the day. David Alonso though still in third place. So he would look from our timing screens that perhaps from Lopez backwards is where the riders might have to be a little bit concerned of their place in qualifying two. Holgado seventh on a 133.1. You feel he's the last rider at the moment who can feel reasonably safe of a place in qualifying two. Everyone from Lopez backwards on a 33.3 will have to surely improve again, because a second separates Holgado in seven to Sammy Zaratuza, who is last.
1: So close, isn't it? As always in Moto2, and some more quick times coming in here. Filip Salac will keep an eye on the Czech rider. Red through the second split is going to be coming through the third split in any moment now. This is Manu Gonzalez negotiating the final corner. This lap time isn't going to improve for Manu Gonzalez in terms of his position. 8 tenths away from the top time. Manu, though, of course, has a few more laps at it, but we should be clapping eyes on the OnlyFans American Racing Team duo. It looks like Salac is leading Roberts on the road. Salac setting a much quicker time as well. Here he is, the number 12. Is he going to rise up to P2? Yes, he does, and makes time in that final split where Ortola was strong. So Salac even stronger in that final split than Ortola. Not around the rest of the lap though, but less than 10th now, covering the top two.
0: Joe Roberts into the top 10 too. Here he is, the Californian, the sole American in the Grand Prix classes, although our iCast at Red Bull Rookie suggests that that might not necessarily last for too long. He might have some company next year, we hope, in the form of Christian Daniel Jr., who's competing at the front end of the Red Bull Rookies MotoGP Cup as Unchu and Huertas now ahead across the line. Unchu now up into the top 20. I was enjoying looking out of the commentary box window as that scridge lap finished, which took him to sixth, because it said on his pit board, it said P12, 33.0. And if that was a prediction, they got it spot on, perhaps indicating to a scridge that that was the target time you had to set. And that's exactly the lap time the scridge did set on the 133.076 to put him in sixth place. He now surely is safe of a place in Q2.
1: Yeah, the flag's at turn one. Who's this going to be? We're getting there right now. An orange machine. Is that one of the Speed RS machines? Potentially, there's only one Red Bull KTM IO bike out there, unfortunately, because of Colin Vai's injury. That's Jose Antonio Rueda going through your shots.
0: Van den Gorberg, I think, on the Momovan RW machine. He crossed the line just before Rueda on circuit. Van den Gorberg down in 25th place. At the moment, a screech makes further progress now into the mid-32s. Never mind a 33.0. He's bettered that now. And so we get news of a crash with Baltus, who made it one corner further than Van der Goldberg. There he is on the 84 bike. Salac now with a new lap record on a 132.402. But we've had a Belgian and a Dutch rider down in consecutive corners. And that's Barry Baltus now heading to qualifying one.
1: Yeah, that's costly for Baltus. Then turn two, really catching out some riders in Moto3. Eddie O'Shea with a spectacular double save, let's call it, through that chicane. Unfortunately, Baltus couldn't quite gather that one up. Down the road he goes. And he's staring down the road of Q1, as Lewis mentions, in P23, the podium finisher from last time out. That's how quickly it can change in motorcycle racing. Podium finisher a few days ago, now heading for Q1 and outside of the top 20 in this session.
0: Alonso Lopez now into the 132s. He's taken 7th place. 32.947 for him. So does that potential target time now move? Do you now need to be in the 32s to be confident of advancing? Because that 33.3 of Roberts, he's now back to 13th. Arbolino on a 33.3, 14th. And then just outside is this man, Aaron Canet, who can't improve on that most recent lap. He only needs to find a couple of hundredths of a second, and Canet could be taking a rare place in Q2. Near high side in the back of the picture for Onchu, perhaps distracted by some of the Baltus debris that is currently peppering the racetrack.
1: turns 2A and that for 2B for Denis Onchu, really catching some of these riders out here. Tricky chicane to get right in these cooler temperatures. Tony Arbolino not quite nailing the opening split in terms of lap record pace, but not far away from it at all is Tiger Tony. Little twitch there coming through the apex of turn four. He's got Mario Aji behind him on the road. Aji just ahead of him in terms of the standing as well, the 64. The Indonesian, can he get straight into Q2? We're about to find out. Danny Holgado on a decent lap time as well, not necessarily needing it, his last year's podium finisher, but of course he's going to go for it anyway. Final corner, negotiated, kept it on the straight and narrow for Danny Holgado on the 96, powering it towards the line. He's got a couple of laps at it, loses a bit of time, but no real stress for Holgado. Not quite on the pace of Philip Salach, but safe and sound, surely, into Q2 in a couple of minutes' time.
0: This is looking pretty good for Arbolino, isn't it, as he's now on his way to the finish line. He was strong this morning, he was fastest of the lot, was Tiger Tony. Where's he going to end this one? Up into fourth place on 132.625. Kinnett once again falls agonisingly short of qualifying two. The goalpost had moved and Kinnett missed them by 47 thousandths of a second.
1: Aji chasing Arbolino on the road and is now into the top 10, the Indonesian. So really good session coming in for Mario Aji. Kinnett so tantalisingly close to penetrating that top 14, not quite getting it done as things stand. We now lock our eyes on Xabi Zuratuza. This would be a turn for the books, wouldn't it, if Zuratuza was able to get into that top 14. He's got a very quick teammate ahead of him, of course, in Alice Escrish. He's inside that top five, but that might cost him time. Xabi Zuratuza, the rookie, coming through the final corner, firing it towards the line. Is it going to be enough?
0: And he's following Manu Gonzalez, of course, isn't he, as well, the world championship leader. Here he comes across the line, and Zuratuza stays where he is in 16th place, but he has won potentially two more laps available to him. That would be the mother of all upsets, wouldn't it, if Zuratuza can get the forward into Q2.
1: Celestino Vietti rising to P8. Notorious race winner here. I say notorious, not quite the word I'm looking for, but a serial winner here at the Red Bull Ring. David Alonso into the top five, and Lewis just rightly points out on the timing tower, recently confirmed MotoGP rider for next year, Senna Regis, is flirting in the wrong way with a Q1 place here in 12th.
0: Yeah, he just did his personal best on a 33.028, but he's in a slightly precarious position at the moment, is the Aussie, as Arbolino has no such concerns, as he's looking to get himself into the top three this afternoon. Doesn't manage it on that most recent lap. Kinnett across the line too. Another mid-33. It's going to take a high 32 probably from there for Aaron Kinnett, who has been on pole position at the Red Bull Ring before, but as it stands, he's staring at a 12th Q1 appearance in 15 rounds.
1: Guevara setting personal best lap times. Manu Gonzalez is two. He's locking eyes on Joe Roberts. He is also doing the same. And I was going to mention Xabi Zuratuza. He's on another decent lap time. About to click through the third split is Zuratuza. 7/10 away. If he can hold that to the line, Zuratuza, he will be pushing Alberto Fernandez outside of that top 14. Here they are then, the two Clint Factory Racing team machines. Marcos Ramirez also on one. A little bit further down the order. Not quite sure what Zuratuza did on the exit there. Did he dip his wheels on the green? Doesn't matter anyway, because he's losing time of that final split, but a good showing here from the XC5.
0: And he did get over for one more lap. He just beat the checkered flag. Guevara hasn't. He's just taken the checkered flag. He's fifth on a 32.6. Joe Roberts isn't through either, as he takes the checkered flag in P15. So we'll only have one American Racing rider through the qualifying two. The good news, though, is that that American Racing rider, Philip Salach, is currently P1.
1: Gino Borsa not looking too happy there, not because Guevara is P5, I don't think, because he sees his other rider, Alberto Fernandez, taking the checkered flag in P14, and obviously that is the rider most under threat from being pushed outside of that top 14. Arbolino, good end to the session for Tiger Tony after finishing FP1 in P1. He's inside that top 5 in this afternoon session. Luca Lanetta, a challenger to that top 14, crosses the line, so does Aaron Kinnett. So I think the pensive look of Gino Borsoi, unless Jose Antonio Reda has something to say about it, was about to announce Fernandez as a top 14 finisher. Potentially not.
0: Yeah, the press release might have to be redrafted here, unfortunately, for Blue Crew Pramac Boscascoro. Yes, it is. Rueda takes it on a 133.163, and one rookie bumps another out of Q2.
1: There's a lesson for you. It's never over until it's over. Jose Antonio Rueda then on one side of the box, of course. Heavy disappointment for Colin Vai picking up that injury, but Jose Antonio Rueda on the team's home turf, Rebel KTM. Home turf, of course, here in Austria, giving the team something to shout about. Automatic Q2 promotion for the reigning Moto3 world champion.
0: So some shocks at the end, weren't there, in that practice session with Barry Baltus, of course, falling at the chicane, 23rd for him. Dennis Onchu, who was just outside the, well, just inside the top 10, should I say, this morning, down in 21st place. Filip Salac with a new all-time lap record. Really, 4 tenths taken off the lap record of a year ago. Filip Salac back in his very best form, isn't he, today?